0: The Czech Suites by Antonín Dvořák, the composer's Opus 39. John Elliott Gardner conducted the North German Radio Symphony Orchestra in that performance. Well, the Mozart Blog at 9 o'clock will jumpstart your workday every weekday morning at 9 a.m. The world's most renowned composer and child superstar, Wolfgang Amadeus Mozart, and his music continue to delight in this program filled with his beloved work. 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You can look over our complete program schedule anytime by visiting our website. Well, good evening. I'm Tyler Klein. Glad to be with you tonight on this Saturday. And I've got an early symphony by Mozart later in this hour with his Symphony No. 10 in G major. And coming up in just about 4 minutes, music by Johann Sebastian Bach with the composer's double violin concerto in D minor.
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0: The Allegro from Josef Myslivicek's Sinfonia in G Major, performed by the Prague Chamber Orchestra. 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

0: Violinists Elizabeth Walfish and Alison Bury with the Orchestra of the Age of Enlightenment performed the music of Johann Sebastian Bach. That was the double violin concerto in D minor on the Classical Station. Still to come in about 4 minutes, music by Mozart with his Symphony No. 10 in G major.
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0: The Symphony No. 10 in G Major by Mozart, with Nicholas Ward leading the Northern Chamber Orchestra in that performance. 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

0: The Concerto alla Rustica in D Major by Antonio Vivaldi. That was Christopher Hogwood conducting the Academy of Ancient Music. This is the Classical Station, and keep it right here. All-time classics coming up in just a moment.
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0: Well, good evening to you. I'm Tyler Klein. You're listening to the Classical Station. Later on in the hour, we've got a Sinfonia No. 1 by Georg Benda. First, though, it's all-time classics for this Saturday night's music by Tchaikovsky, with his Symphony No. 3 in D Major, known as the Polish Symphony. Kurt Mazur conducts the Gewandhaus Orchestra in this performance.

0: Music of Tchaikovsky for All Time Classics tonight, his Symphony No. 3 in D major, the so-called Polish Symphony. Kurt Mazurek conducted the Gewandhaus Orchestra in that performance. You're listening to The Classical Station, still to come in just about 4 minutes. Music by Garrick Benda with his Sinfonia No. 1 in D major. By the way, if you ever have any questions about the music, we're always happy to help. 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

0: Some selections there by Jean-Philippe Rameau, performed by the guitar duo of brothers Sergio and Oder Assad. Up next, music by Georg Benda with his Sinfonia No. 1, performed by the Prague Chamber Orchestra, led by Christian Benda.
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0: Symphony No. 1 in Z Major by Georg Benda. 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

0: The Andante and Vivace from the Concerto in A Major for Oboe d'Amore by Georg-Philippe Telemann. 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

0: The Clarinet Sonata No. 2 in E-flat by Johannes Brahms, music sometimes performed also on the viola. That was clarinetist James Campbell with pianist Leonard Hawkinson in that performance. Well, tomorrow from 8 a.m. until 2 p.m., you can tune in and leave it on throughout the day for our Sunday brunch. 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The work week is upon you, so enjoy the calm before the storm with these classical masterpieces. 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And you can look over our complete program schedule anytime by logging on to our website. Good evening to you. I'm Tyler Klein. Just ahead in about 4 minutes, I've got music by Joseph Martin Krauss with his Symphony in C Major. Later on, it's the Concerto a Cinque No. 3 by Tommaso Albinoni.
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0: The Allegro from the Violin Concerto No. 2 by Antonio Vivaldi. Violinist Shlomo Mintz performed with and conducted the Israel Chamber Orchestra. Up next, Concerto Cologne performs the Symphony in C by Josef Martin Krauss on the Classical Station.
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0: The Symphony in C by Josef Martin Krauss, a performance by the Ensemble Concerto Cologne. 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

0: Versus and Allegretto from the Romantic Scenes by Enrique Granados, performed by piano soloist Elisa de la Rocha. Up next, music by Albinoni with the Concerto a 5 in F major.
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0: The Concerto a Cinque in F Major by Tommaso Albinoni, his Opus 9, number 3. Oboists Anthony Camden and Julie Girdwood, joined by the London Virtuosi, conducted by John Georgiadis. Good evening to you. I'm Tyler Klein, and you're listening to The Classical Station.
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0: the Rondo from the Violin Concerto No. 2 in D Major by Samuel Wesley. Violinist Elizabeth Walfish joined there by the Parley of Instruments conducted by Peter Holman.
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0: Piano Soul's Jean-Yves Thibaudet with the Montreal Symphony Orchestra performed the Hungarian Fantasy in E minor by Franz Liszt. 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Good evening, I'm Tyler Klein with you for just a little bit longer tonight on this Saturday. Got music by Mozart in about 4 minutes with his 34th symphony, as well as an oboe concerto by Alessandro Marcello later in the hour.
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0: Ecossaison Opus 49 by Franz Schubert, performed by violinist Vili Baskovsky with his Vili Baskovsky Ensemble. Up next, music by Mozart with his Symphony No. 34 in C major with the Prague Chamber Orchestra, led by Charles Mackerras.
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0: The Symphony No. 34 in C Major by Mozart, with Sir Charles Mackerras leading the Prague Chamber Orchestra in that performance. 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

0: Prelude and Fugue in G minor by Johann Sebastian Bach from his Well-Tempered Clavier Book No. 1, performed by piano soloist Andras Schiff. Up next, oboist Hans-Jörg Schellenberger joins E. Celeste Italiani for the Oboe Concerto in D minor by Alessandro Marcello.
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0: The Bagatelle in E flat by Beethoven, his Opus 33, number 1, performed by piano soloist John O'Connor. Good evening to you. I'm Tyler Klein. That'll do it for my time here with you tonight. It's always a pleasure to share this music with you. Back with you again tomorrow night at 6 on the Classical Station. And if you ever have any questions, we're happy to address them. Our contact info is on our website.
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0: and a symphony by Haydn here on the Classical Station. His symphony, number 82, nicknamed Lowers or the Bear, as I had mentioned a melody in there, actually came from music heard in the streets of Europe when they had dancing bears. Thankfully, they do not do that anymore. The Orchestra of the Age of Enlightenment was directed by Zygis van Kalken. Well, let's see. Mark Halder here. I hope you can stick around for a little bit. Don't forget, after my program, Don Spencer takes over. He's putting together another magnificent show for you. On the way, the dance scene in A major by Alexander Glazunov, as well as music from L'Estro Monaco by Vivaldi, the Concerto Grosso from that collection, the first. Stick around.
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0: pianist Alexei Weissenberg performing an Allegro by Domenico Scarlatti. A reminder, the first weekend of next month, it's Ebony and Ivory, a keyboard classics weekend here planned for you as we put the spotlight on the superstars of classical piano. There are many. No doubt Alexei Weissenberg will be performing on that weekend, and you're certainly welcome to tune in. Glazunov's Dancing in A now for you.
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0: The dance scene in A major by Alexander Glazunov with the USSR Symphony Orchestra, and they were directed by Evgeny Svetlanov. Well, the next life story here on the Classical Station will be the 15th of next month when we visit the life and music of Tchaikovsky. We have some of his best music planned for you, as well as interesting tidbits about him. He was a very interesting composer, after all. Hope you can tune in. Concerto Grosso by Vivaldi from Lestro Monaco will round out this hour. And then on to a full-length performance of Beethoven's Symphony No. 4 with the Cleveland Orchestra. It gets next hour underway. Don't miss it.
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0: pianist Frederick Moyer, and the Etude in F Major by Felix Mendelssohn. And on now to music from L'Estromonico by Vivaldi. Here's the Concerto Grosso in D from that collection.
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0: The English concert performing the Concerto Grosso in D major from L'Estro Monaco by Vivaldi. Beethoven's Symphony No. 4 with the Cleveland Orchestra is coming up. Stay tuned.
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0: And there, the fourth movement of the symphony, number 15, by Luigi Boccherini. The New Berlin Chamber Orchestra was led by Michael Erksleben. And now a full-length performance of Beethoven's symphony, number 4. Here's the Cleveland Orchestra.
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0: And a symphony by Beethoven here on the Classical Station. His symphony, number 4, PC was commissioned to write after someone heard his second symphony and wanted something kind of like that. So that's what Beethoven came up with. The Cleveland Orchestra, directed by Krzysztof Vonnegnagy. A wonderful piece. Hope you liked it. On the way for you, the Lucio Silla Overture by Mozart. And then on to Glinka's Ruslan and Ludmila Overture. The Bavarian State Orchestra will play that. Stay tuned.
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0: Trumpeter Mark Bennett joining the Parley of Instruments under Peter Holman. And the selections from the suite for the Queen's Coronation there for you of 1702 by John Eccles. And now the Lucio Silla Overture here for you by Mozart. The Dresden State Orchestra is under Hans Vonk for this recording here from the Classical Station.
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0: The Dresden State Orchestra under Hans Wank performing the Lucio Silla Overture by Mozart. Again, come Monday if you're looking for a little help getting the day started and the work week. I'll be here to provide some Mozart music for you with the Mozart Block at 9 o'clock. Sometimes just what you need. I'm Mark Holder. Don Spencer joins you in a little more than an hour. Hope you can stay for him. And on now to Glinka's Ruslan and Ludmila Overture. Here's the Bavarian State Orchestra.
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0: Pianist Jean-Louis Stormann playing the Sorbonne from Bach's Partita No. 1 in B-flat major. And speaking of pianists, once again, the first weekend of next month, it is Ebony and Ivory, a keyboard classics weekend here for you. We'll be featuring the superstars of classical piano, and you're certainly welcome to join us for a portion of it if you like. Glinka's Ruslan and Ludmila Overture, now for you.
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0: The Bavarian State Orchestra under Wolfgang Sawallisch, performing the Ruslan and Ludmila Overture by Mikhail Glinka. A symphony by Michael Haydn, just a few minutes away.
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0: A minuetto by Haydn, that music from his Cassation number 1 in B-flat major, piece for lute and ensemble. Lute player Jakob Lindberg joined the Drottningholm Baroque Ensemble for that recording.
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0: A symphony by Michael Haydn, the talented younger brother of Franz Joseph Haydn. Michael's symphony in G major with the London Mozart Players, led by Matthias Bamert. Well, let's see. Coming up, the first suite from Peer Gynt by Edvard Grieg, containing some melodies I'm sure you've heard before. And then I'll round up my time with you with music for trumpets and orchestra by Jeremiah Clark, suite in D major. Of course, Don Spencer takes over. He's got a fantastic mix coming up, and you're welcome to stay and join him as long as you like.
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0: Musica Antiqua of Curon, directed by Reinhard Goebel, and a Gavottenjig by Veracini. Those two works from his overture number 4 in F major. 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

And beginning with the wonderful morning mood, Edvard Grieg's Peer Gynt Suite No. 1. That melody, even still used these days. The San Francisco Symphony was directed by Herbert Blomstedt. Well, every night at 9 o'clock, Tyler Klein's here to bring you something special from the Classical Station. It's called our all-time classic, reaching deep into the archives for a special piece for you. Music from the best composers, conductors, and performers in their very best full-length performances. Be sure to join him for it. The all-time classic, 9 o'clock every night. And keep in mind, he gets weeknights underway at 6 p.m. with Dinner Classics for a few hours. I'm Mark Calder. I'll be welcoming in Don Spencer in just a few minutes. But first, a suite by Jeremiah.

0: And music from the Symphony in B flat, major by Johann Christian Bach. The Hanuma Band was under Anthony Halstead. And now, trumpeter Stephen Burns, hailing originally from Wellesley Hills, Massachusetts, performs a suite by Jeremiah Clark.
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0: And the Sweet in D by Jeremiah Clark, played for you by trumpeter Stephen Burns. And that's about it for me, Mark Calder, making room for Don Spencer. He's got a wonderful mix ahead for you, and until we meet again, stay where you are and continue listening. I'll see you later.
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0: And to help officially finish up our time together, the Prestissimo by Johann Stamitz from his orchestral trio in C minor. The New Zealand Chamber Orchestra was led by Donald Armstrong. 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

0: That's the Tragic Overture by Johannes Brahms, the Boston Symphony Orchestra, with Bernard Haitink conducting. This should be interesting, starting our time together on the classical station with the hiccups. So if I disappear for a couple of moments at a time, you'll know what's going on. Coming up in just a few moments, Haydn's Symphony No. 27 with the Austro-Hungarian Haydn Orchestra, led by Adam Fischer.
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0: Music by Henry Purcell, a suite from King Arthur, with Tafel Muzik and Jean Lamont conducting. Coming up next here on the Classical Station, the Symphony No. 27 by Haydn with the Austro-Hungarian Haydn Orchestra and Adam Fischer conducting.
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0: That's the Symphony No. 27 by Haydn with the Austro-Hungarian Haydn Orchestra and Adam Fischer conducting. The Wand of Youth, Suite No. 2 by Sir Edward Elgar, on the way in just a few with the Indianapolis Symphony Orchestra. Starting next weekend on Saturday during Ebony and Ivory, we've got a whole new lineup for you, adding our friend Laura Carlo to the mix. Laura will be here to start your days every morning at 6. Mark Calder moves a little bit later in the day to get a little extra sleep. He'll be with you at 10. I'll see you at 2 every afternoon, and Tyler Klein will be here to continue Dinner Classics at 6 and the All-Time Classic at 9. 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

0: Raymond Lepard with the Indianapolis Symphony Orchestra, and the Wand of Youth, Suite Number 2 by Sir Edward Elgar. Howard Shelley with the London Mozart Players coming up to start our next hour, Hummel's Piano Concerto in F, a full-length presentation. That's on the way. Also coming up, music from Wagner's Meistersinger.
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0: Allegro from the Violin Concerto in F by LeClaire with Collegium Musicum 90 and Simon Standage conducting. A piano concerto by Hummel with Howard Shelley piano coming up in just a moment.
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0: That's Howard Shelley leading the London Mozart Players from the keyboard with the piano concerto in F by Hummel. The prelude to Act One from Wagner's Meistersinger coming up in just a few moments with the Royal Concertgebouw Orchestra, led by Ricardo Chailly.
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0: That's the Rondo Air and Hornpipe from The Indian Queen by Henry Purcell, with Tafel Musique and Jean Lamont conducting. The prelude to Act One from Wagner's Meistersinger, coming up in just a moment, the Royal Concertgebouw Orchestra.
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0: That's Ricardo Chailly leading the Royal Concertgebouw Orchestra, the prelude to Act One from Wagner's Meistersinger. Imagine that, the prelude to Act One is all of about 9 minutes long. Coming up in just a few moments, Simon Standage with the Violin Concerto in C by Vivaldi from La Stravaganza.
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0: The Allegro by Foch from the Sonata in F for two oboes and bassoon. Burkhard Kletzner and Ingo Grutzky, oboes, with Thomas Reinhardt, bassoon. Well, introducing new listeners to classical music really couldn't be easier. It's a lot of fun for everyone involved. Just tell a friend or two about all the pleasure you get from classical music and let them make up their own minds.
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0: Simon Standage Violin with Trevor Pinnock and the English Concert. From La Stravaganza, the Violin Concerto in C by Antonio Vivaldi. 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

Adagio by Beethoven from the Sextet for two horns and string quartet. That's the Gewandhaus Quartet with horn player Hermann Baumann. Ballet music by Gounod from Faust with the Boston Symphony on the way in just a moment.

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0: That's Seiji Ozawa leading the Boston Symphony Orchestra and ballet music by Gounod from Faust. A bassoon concerto by Mozart coming up in just a few moments. Klaus Thunemann, bassoon with the Academy of St. Martin in the Fields.
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0: Edwardus Halim, piano, with The Maiden's Wish by Franz Liszt. Next up, the Bassoon Concerto by Mozart, with the Academy of St. Martin in the Fields, led by Sir Neville Mariner, and featuring Klaus Thunemann, bassoon.
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0: Klaus Tuneman, bassoon with Sir Neville Mariner and the Academy of St. Martin in the Fields, with the bassoon concerto in B-flat by Mozart. 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

0: Maurizio Pollini with the Etude in E. That's music by Frédéric François Chopin. A classic cluster on the way in just a moment, featuring the music of Saint-Saëns, Mascagni, and Debussy.
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0: That's one of our classic clusters here on the Classical Station. Saint-Saëns' The Swan with Heinrich Schiff cello and Samuel Sanders piano. Music by Mascagni, Intermezzo with the Orchestra of Paris, and Claude Debussy's Clair de Lune with John O'Connor piano.
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0: Pianist Christopher O'Reilly and the Prelude in D Major, Opus 23, Number 4 by Sergei Rachmaninoff. And now the Handel and Haydn Society under Christopher Hogwood are here to perform the Concerto Grosso in B-flat Major by Handel.
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0: and getting our Sunday morning started together with a Concerto Grosso by Handel. His Concerto Grosso in B-flat major with the Handel and Haydn Society, directed by Christopher Hogwood. Well, Mark Holder with you. I'll be here for the next several hours. I hope you can join me for some of it. A Swedish Rhapsody by Hugo Alvén is coming up in just a few minutes. There's also works this hour by Charles Avison and Dvorak on the way.
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2: Wrapping up the weekend in fine style, again, low humidity levels and plenty of sunshine, mixing with some fair weather clouds through the afternoon. Highs again today will be in the low and mid-80s before dropping into the upper 50s and lower 60s under fair skies tonight. A little more humidity with temperatures in the lower 80s on Monday, but still partial sunshine and a small chance of a late-day shower or storm. Higher humidity and a better chance of showers and storms Tuesday. From Stormwatch 9 Weather Center, I'm meteorologist Kevin Skorupa.

0: pianist Margot Garrett, joined by violinist Jamie Laredo, and the Berceuse Opus 16 by Gabriel Fauré. Well, that was Swedish Rhapsody here by Swedish composer Hugo Alvén. His Midsummer Verka, the Swedish Rhapsody number 1 with the Stockholm Philharmonic, led by Nimi Järvi.
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0: And the Midsummerverka, the Swedish Rhapsody number 1 by Hugo Alvén. The Stockholm Philharmonic was under Nami Järvi. A Concerto Grosso by Charles Abison is waiting for you in just a few minutes. Stay tuned.
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0: And a minuetto by Michael Haydn from his first symphony, the Symphony No. 1 in C major with the Slovak Chamber Orchestra, directed by Bohdan Varshall. Well, I'll finish up the hour with music from Dvorak's Symphony No. 3. First, a Concerto Grosso here by Charles Avison.
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0: The Academy, led by their founder, Sir Neville Marriner, performing the Concerto Grosso No. 10 by Charles Avison. We'll all wrap up the hour with music from Dvorak's Symphony No. 3 in just a few minutes. And next hour gets underway with some relaxing Nocturnes by Chopin.
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0: the London Mozart Players under Matthias Bamert, and the Andante Arioso from Pichel's Symphony in B-flat major. And now to finish up the hour, here's music from Dvorak's Symphony No. 3. The Royal Liverpool Philharmonic is directed by Leibo Peshek.
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0: And finishing up the hour with music from Dvorak's Symphony No. 3. Dvorak composing 9 symphonies in all. The Royal Liverpool Philharmonic was led by Liuba Peshek. Well, Sunday brunch gets underway this Sunday morning with music by Tchaikovsky. Some excerpts from Sleeping Beauty, I hope you can join me for. 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

0: pianist Yun Dili performing three nocturnes by Chopin for your Sunday morning. A reminder, on the first weekend of next month, it's Ebony and Ivory, a keyboard classics weekend focusing on the superstars of classical piano. No doubt Yun Dili will show up in that weekend. Hopefully you can tune in. Coming up, a concerto by Albinoni. There's works ahead by Carl Nielsen and Vivaldi on the way as well.
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0: The Please This Punch French Polka from the Waltz King, Johann Strauss Jr. The Slovak State Philharmonic Orchestra was directed by Alfred Walter. And now, Oboist Anthony Camden accompanies the London Virtuosi for music by Tommaso Albinoni.
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0: The Concerto Cinque in G Minor by Tommaso Albinoni, featuring oboist Anthony Camden and the London Virtuosi. Carl Nielsen's Bohemian Danish Folk Melody, paraphrased for strings. 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
6: Good morning, good afternoon, good evening. Welcome to our show, number 1099. Starting off with an item from our You Never Know What Birds You Might See If You Just Look department. Folks in southwest Iceland are all agog over sightings this week of an American tree sparrow. The first instances of the bird ever being recorded there. The American tree sparrows, native to North America, breeding in Alaska and northern Canada and wintering over much of the U.S. lower 48. Thanks to our friend André Dubreuil in Trois-Rivières, Quebec, Canada, for telling us about it. Well, it's week three of Plastic-Free July, a special time to think about our use of plastic and maybe renew a pledge to avoid single-use plastics at all costs. Last week, we spoke with Jonathan Berard from the Plastic Pollution Fighting Group, Beyond Plastics. And we're following that up for all who might want to learn more about the plastic problem. Beyond Plastics founder and president, Judith Enck, teaches a 7-week online course about plastic pollution. I had the chance to take the course last year, and I recommend it heartily to anyone who wants to learn more about this important issue, from the truth about recycling to the false information being spewed by petroleum companies to the very serious damage plastic waste is inflicting on our planet and its inhabitants, including birds and people. For details on the next course, which begins in early September, visit the Beyond Plastics website, beyondplastics.org. That's plastics with an S, beyondplastics.org. A frightening but familiar to many mystery
7: bird. Wilbur.
6: That's our Tim McKinney. More about him later. But this is our Mystery Bird Contest preview. You just heard that sound. As they say, familiar to many, but we'll see how many in our Mystery Bird Contest coming up a little bit later in our show. We have some fabulous prizes for the Mystery Bird Contest, including something extra special. Between now and August 2nd, everybody who wins our Mystery Bird Contest will be eligible automatically for a special drawing for a bird weather puck. Ed is right in the window of our Talking Birds radio studio right now, recording the sounds of birds out in our Talking Birds garden area and reporting them to our smartphone here in real time, letting us know what the puck is hearing, and we can even play that back and listen to it in real time, or, well, any time, actually. It's an amazing thing, and we'll be giving that away on our August 9th show. So if you win our Mystery Bird Contest today, you'll be eligible automatically to win it. That's about a $300 retail value, by the way. Other great prizes today from Broom Bird Care and Bird Collective. Terrific stuff here. Now, info about that bird. We don't want to leave this out. It's a robin-sized raptor with mottled gray upper parts and underparts that are gray with fine barring and dark streaks. It has a dark-rimmed facial mask, yellow eyes, and small ear tufts in a red morph variation. Reddish-brown tones replace the gray plumage. Our bird is found across the U.S., as far west as West Texas and Montana, and in the southern parts of Manitoba and Saskatchewan in Canada. That's some of the detail about our mystery bird and the contest coming along a little bit later. Now a salute to two more royal members of our Talkin' Birds listening audience, and that is our Talkin' Birds ambassadors family. And we want to say thank you to Kelsey from Frederick, Maryland. Thank you, Kelsey, for becoming a Talkin' Birds ambassador. And thanks to Ryan Pulis from Hudson, Ohio. Thank you, Ryan. We love our Talkin' Birds ambassadors who help spread the word about our show and about birds and conservation by handing out, at their leisure, the little Talkin' Birds info cards that we send to them. And if you'd like to join the ambassadors family, and we hope you will, just mosey on over to talkinbirds.com, no G in talkin, and click on the Get Involved tab, and you'll see how easy it is to do it. That's the Get Involved tab at talkinbirds.com. Still to come today, we'll talk to Dr. Donald Brightsmith about a new study he led on how Amazon parrots confiscated from the illegal wildlife trade can successfully be reintroduced into the wild through something called free flight training. Also today, Mike O'Connor will join us for Let's Ask Mike, almost live from the archive, on the topic of goober peas, more widely known as peanuts for birds. And up next, it's our featured feathered friend presented by the bigger and better BWD magazine, with each large format issue packed with beautiful photographs, illustrations, and in-depth articles ranging from backyard birds to birding abroad. Experience birds up close with BWD at bwdmagazine.com. We started the show today with a report on that very unexpected American tree sparrow in Iceland. And we've had a pretty surprising visitor, quite close to our home radio station, here on the South Shore of Massachusetts this week. And we're making it today's featured feathered friend. It's the bridled tern, a mega rarity for this area, since it's a bird of warm tropical seas that's rarely seen on land. The bridled tern is a medium-sized tern with a long, deeply forked tail. The back is gray with brownish-black wings, and the striking white plumage of the underparts continues up through the face, where a black line extends from behind the eye, and a black cap emerges in breeding adults. Bridled terns are found in tropical waters worldwide, breeding on islands and nesting by making slight scrapes on the ground under ledges or dense shrubs. They feed mostly on small fish, as well as squid, insects, and crustaceans, as they forage around rafts of sargassum seaweed, typically swooping down from as high as 33 feet to pick prey from the ocean surface, and occasionally making shallow plunge dives. The International Union for Conservation of Nature estimates the bridled tern's global population at 400,000 to 1 million and lists its conservation status as of least concern. By the way, some folks call this bird the dog tern because they think its call sounds like that of a dog barking. A small dog barking. It's Onocoprion anethetus, today's featured feathered friend and pleasant surprise visitor to our home-based neighborhood this week, the bridled tern. Welcome again to our show number 1099. Dr. Donald Brightsmith is a professor of ecosystem health in the Department of Veterinary Pathobiology and the Schubot Center for Avian Health at Texas A&M University. He holds a PhD in zoology from Duke University and MS in wildlife ecology from the University of Arizona and a BS in natural resources from Cornell University. He was the lead scientist for a recent study about the successful release of confiscated Amazon parrots using free flight training. He joins us now to tell us a bit about the study and the free flight training concept. Good morning, Don.
7: Good morning.
6: Well, your study's summary points out that one of the factors contributing to this global loss of biodiversity is the capture of animals for the illegal wildlife trade. And that's illuminated by the fact that, as the study says, 25% of the birds in the order to which the parrots belong are threatened with extinction. And this involves 421 species. I guess we might call this shocking, but not surprising. How big is the wildlife trade and how much is being done to try to shut it down?
7: Well, the wildlife trade is global and it's a multi-billion dollar industry. And again, so much of it now is illegal, as many parts of the world have prohibited imports and prohibited exports. So a lot of the birds that are coming out of places like Peru or Colombia are coming out illegally. And there's a lot that's being done to combat the wildlife trade, but there certainly isn't enough that's being done. There's all sorts of organizations. CITES is an international treaty that's trying to control and regulate the trade, while governments, including border inspectors, customs, etc., are trying to prevent the illegal trade. There's ecological police in many countries that are also battling against the illegal trade, but the magnitude is so great and the money that is being made by some of these people involved in the trade is enough to make it very attractive.
6: So when birds are confiscated from illegal hands, that sounds like good news, but it's not that simple, right?
7: Yeah, so once birds are confiscated from the illegal trade, the governments will often give them either to government-sponsored rescue centers or to privately operated rescue centers. And from there, the birds are likely to be given food, water, protection, etc. But often, depending on where you are, the quality of life may not be the best, in part because there's so many birds that are just need these places, need this refuge from after coming out of the wild for the illegal trade. And that's where it gets complicated.
6: Well, how does this free flight training work, Don, and how successful is it proving to be?
7: Okay, so once you've got these birds that are in these cages, one of the big questions is how do we get them out into the wild? Well, lots of them can't because either they're injured or they're old

0: about the importance, if you would, of involving local folks in a process like this.
1: So the important part with local people is once these birds are released that have been in captivity, that have come out of the illegal wildlife trade, there's often this problem where they may still be interested in people and haven't fully transferred over to being more interested in other birds. So often they'll approach people, they may look for a handout or just kind of hang out near a house, etc. And if the people try to, they can capture them, they could kill them potentially for feathers or eating. So that's kind of a problem. And there's kind of two ways of dealing with this problem. Either you train the birds to be afraid of the people, or you train the people to be tolerant of the birds and just kind of let them be. So this community outreach is often focusing on that second idea of telling people that these birds are part of a project, that these birds should be a source of pride for the local communities, and helping, encouraging them to just kind of let them be in the area, in the shared spaces. And it also works well because when the community knows about it, if somebody isn't following the rules, or one of the birds gets captured, or somebody's feeding them or behaving inappropriately, they'll often, in the case of this Columbia work, they contacted the project directors and told them, hey, you may have a problem here. So allowing the project personnel to go out and actually see what was going on the ground.
0: And for those who'd like to take a deeper dive into your study and maybe this whole issue, what are some good resources for that?
1: Well, there's the paper that we have published. If you search for my name, Don Brightsmith, macaws, or Amazon parrots, in this case, Colombia, Brazil, you'll start to see all sorts of interesting things, publications. And if you visit the Macaw Society, either on Instagram, Facebook, or YouTube, you can find quite a bit of good information there as well.
2: All right, the Macaw Society, M-A-C-A-W.
0: Dr. Donald Brightsmith is a professor of ecosystem health in the Department of Veterinary Pathobiology and the Schubot Center for Avian Health at Texas A&M University. Don, thank you for your important work, and thanks for being on the show.
1: Thank you so much. It was a pleasure to be here.
2: Up next, it's our mystery bird contest in just 1 minute.
3: Standing at the edge of a rocky shore, you breathe in the cool, salty air, watching the sun disappear on the horizon. 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
2: There it is, a kind of familiar and frightening sounding mystery bird. The contest underway here. The number to call is 781-837-4900. I'll give that number again in a moment if I remember. I think I will. Here are some clues. Our mystery bird is a robin-sized raptor with mottled gray upper parts, underparts that are gray with fine barring and dark streaks. It has a dark-rimmed facial mask, yellow eyes, and small ear tufts. In a red morph variation, reddish-brown tones replace the gray plumage. Our bird is found all across the U.S., from the East Coast as far west as Texas and Montana, and in the southern parts of Manitoba and Saskatchewan in Canada. Its prey includes many kinds of small animals, including mice, chipmunks, squirrels, and birds, for which it searches in flight rather than from a perch. So our mystery bird, beautiful prizes, including that Brome Bird Care Mega 600 feeder, in a $25 bird collective gift certificate. And if you win the contest today, you'll be eligible for the August 9th drawing.

0: for that amazing bird weather puck that identifies birds singing in your backyard or anywhere you'd like to take it. And you don't need a wheelbarrow to take it. It fits in the palm of your hand. It's quite an amazing item there. So that's the Mystery Bird Contest. 781-837-4900 is the number to call. Meanwhile, it's Let's Ask Mike, almost live from the archive. Let's ask Mike in just 1 minute.
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0: We have a special intro for Mike because of the subject matter this morning. Are we ready? Here we go.
2: Goodness, how delicious. Eating goober peas. Peas, peas, peas, peas, delicious goober peas.
0: That's right, goober peas. Up north here, we call them peanuts. Let's see if Mike also calls them that, or maybe he calls them goober peas. Good morning, Mike.
3: Goodness, how delicious, eating goober peas.
0: Can anybody dispute that? I'll tell you, that's Tennessee Ernie said that, so it must be true. That's what I figured.
3: Tennessee Ernie, oh my goodness. Yeah, I'm talking about peanuts today. Peanuts for birds, not the planter's kind with honey roasted or spice on them or salt anything added. But they sell peanuts. We call without the shell. Mm-hmm. They sell them for birds, and put them in this feeder. It looks like a regular tube feeder, but instead of being of clear plastic, it's made out of like hardware cloth with maybe a quarter inch.
0: So the birds can just kind of poke in there.
3: They don't take the whole peanut out. Yeah. Right. They just poke out little bits at a time. And right now, I've got a family of blue jays lined up, but there's a young baby red-bellied woodpecker with no red on its head or its belly, and it's dominating the thing. But it's been so popular this year, the baby flickers, there's been chickadees on it, and the nuthatches come in, and the flickers come in. Did I say flickers already? But they're just, boy, it's just been lined up. I put it out like in the spring, and it's been, and it lasts, instead of like my regular seed feeder, I have to fill just about every day, but this might go 4 or 5 days because it takes them a while. But you can take peanuts that are still in the shell and put those out, and they make feeders for that. But I don't really care for those because the shells and the peanuts are so large that once the birds pull them out, you'd be filling it every 5 minutes. So I just take a tray and put that out there. And that seems surprisingly, unbelievably popular with the shells on them for blue jays, but surprisingly titmice just seem to just go nuts for I made a joke there, right? Go nuts for these peanuts.
0: That was a nut joke.
3: And they grab the little, you know how like peanuts, they have that little dry part at the end of the stem, and they grab that and they take off and they eat that. And so in honor of the late Jimmy Carter, we're doing a lot of peanut work here, and it's great. And unfortunately, none of these birds seem to have a peanut allergy, so that's working out.
0: You know, a long time ago, we tried to get the former president on the show because we wanted to. He was a big bird watcher, as was his wife. And we really wanted to ask him about peanuts because he would have had something to say about that, I'm sure.
3: Is that true? Bird.
0: It's really true. We tried through the Carter Center a number of times after his presidency, of course, but we never could quite make the connection. He was a pretty busy man.
3: So the second best is me.
0: That's right. Exactly. I have it written down here. You can use the shells in when you put them in the peanut feeder. What did you say? They're split, or the kind of like whole peanuts split.
3: And pay attention to that. Get the peanuts that you sell at a grain place or a birding store. Don't take the ones, you know, from your peanut bowl when the company doesn't finish them. They have salt, they have oils on them. Mm-hmm. Birds don't need that. They certainly don't need the honey roasted or anything like that. But you can get them at a birding store or a grain store, and yeah, we call them peanut splits. So they cut it in half. But don't get peanut hearts. That's these little tiny nubs. The birds don't seem to like
0: those. You don't want that.
3: But right now, I got a baby blue jay just having the best time.
0: Chowing down on them goober.
3: Chowing down.
0: Goober peas.
3: So,
0: goober
3: peas. You went Tennessee. Ernie Ford.
0: All right. Thank you, Mike. Do you want to hear the Goober Peas song again? Or?
3: Yeah, you know what? I'll do it later.
0: Do it later on. Yeah, we'll just do this one instead of this time. All right. Thank you, Mike.
3: Okay, talk to you next week.
0: Mike O'Connor, the famous Birdwatchers General Store.
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0: You know, before we get back to the Mystery Bird Contest, I have to credit our Tim McKenney. Because he pointed out it was really Burl Ives most associated with that song, Goober Peas. He had the biggest hit. I just looked that up. So thank you for that, Tim. Are we hearing that now?
4: Yes.
0: Burl.
5: Sitting by the roadside.
0: Yeah, that's Burl.
5: Day.
0: All right.
5: Chatting.
0: Thank you so much. Okay, we're moving on to the Mystery Bird Contest, I believe. And here's the sound of our Mystery Bird. You may know this bird. It's a well-known one, but what is it? We have some amazing prizes if you can tell us what it is and kind of be the first one to do it. And we have Michael in Minnesota on the line. Hello. Good morning, Michael.
6: Morning, Ray.
0: Good morning. Good morning. Welcome, Michael. So you heard we heard Tennessee Ernie, you heard Burl Ives, and you heard you also heard our mystery bird. And in terms of that last thing, what is that bird there?
6: I would guess it's the Eastern Screech Owl.
0: I think that's a pretty good guess there. Tim agrees, I think. Yeah, he's nodding. The Eastern Screech Owl. Yes, beautifully done and correct at the same time. And let's see, Michael, we have time for a bonus question if you'd like to try it.
6: I'm happy to try.
0: All right. You were semi-enthusiastic about that. And guess what? We're crediting our Tim McKenney for this as well, because it was his idea.
4: Yes, it's all my fault.
0: It's his fault is what it is to do this bonus question. There's a bonus question here, the Mystery Bird bonus question. So here it is. On our Featured Feathered Friend and Mystery Bird segments this morning, we heard birds that sounded, in one case, like a horse, and another case, oh, did I just give it away there, Tim? I think I kind of...
4: We want to do the multiple choice.
0: I kind of gave it away there.
4: Yes.
0: Pretend you didn't
4: hear
0: that.
4: All right,
0: you
4: only got half of it.
0: This will make it a little easier.
6: I hear nothing.
4: Good answer.
0: And we know nothing. All right, here are the choices. What were those animals that we heard? What did they sound like is what we're trying to say for those birds. A, a horse and a dog. B, a dog and a cat. Or C, a horse and a monkey. It was one of those three combinations there. What do you say on that, Michael?
6: I'll say A, a horse and a dog.
0: A horse and a dog, that's right. We heard Tim giving that Wilbur when we played the mystery bird there, which we can now reveal again. It was the Eastern Screech Owl. And what did we hear first, Tim? We heard the bridal tern, which has a sound kind of like a dog barking. Well, I'm glad we got through all that. Michael, thank you so much. Congratulations. And if you'll stay on the line, we'll arrange prizes for you. All right. Did you say wanted to say something, Tim? Oh, no. Okay. All right. Thank you, Michael. Let's see. It would seem like we are pretty much out of time for this morning's show. We're going to get to work on next week's show, and we have a very special guest. We can't give away clues about that yet because we haven't really confirmed it yet. But anyway, we'll be back here next week. Thank you to our amazing Talking Birds team, Debbie Bleacher, Freya McGregor, and today's producing engineer, Tim McKenney, who once said,
7: "As far back as I can remember, I always wanted to be a gangster."
0: I'm Ray Brown, reminding you, you can enter next week's Mystery Bird Contest no matter where you are on planet Earth if you listen live. 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

That's music by the Neapolitan composer David Perez. It's a symphony, The Storm at Sea, which actually ends with a rainbow. But what's amazing about it, it's one of the instrumental works that winds up in New Spain. And the recent recording with the Camerata Antonio Soler from The Sky and Its Stars. We are going to be hearing music from New Spain with this ensemble conductor, Javier José Mendoza. This week on Millennium of Music, I'm Robert Aubrey Davis. Well, the big name on the recording is a composer we're very familiar with. That would be Ignacio Jerusalem, born there in Naples, trained there, and winds up working for the Spanish court first in North Africa, but then gets transferred to Mexico City, where he takes over the cathedral there and has an extraordinary career. Happily, a lot of his music has been recorded, but not so much these pieces. These are mostly shorter works. We'll start with Se Aleve Fortuna, If Treacherous Fortune Had Robbed Me From My Cradle. We'll hear soprano Molly Netter with the ensemble. And then, Que Dolor, Que Desconsuelo, the lament and a tale of sorrow and sadness. And in this case, it's scored for countertenor and flute. We'll hear José Hernández Pastor and the flute soloist Laura Quesada. The ensemble Camerata Antonio Soler, conducted by Javier José Mendoza.

the Camarada Antonio Soler, conducted by Javier José Mendoza. The recording, as we go from the heavens into the stars, we are celebrating music out of New Spain this week right here on Millennium of Music. I'm Robert Aubrey Davis.

I'm Robert Aubrey Davis. Well, we turn to a composer. In fact, the earliest composer on the recording is José Gerondo, who was born in Valencia, but his music winds up in the New World as well. We'll hear one of his sinfonias, then an extensive work by Ignacio Jerusalem, Sube a Gozar. This is a tale of wedding, and it's a celebration of the wedding night. And we're going to hear this. It's scored for two sopranos, an ensemble, Eleanor Rani Mendoza, Molly Netter, and once again, the Camerata Antonio Soler, conducted by Javier José Mendoza.

A little Sinfonia by Jose Arando, and then back to Ignacio Jerusalem, music for the New World, and extraordinary performances by the camarada Antonio Soler, conducted by Javier Jose Mendoza, this week right here on Millennium of Music. I'm Robert Aubrey Davis.

I'm Robert Aubrey Davis. Well, this last set will give us Santiago Biloni, who was born in Rome but winds up in Durango. And it's the tale of Christ asking Peter why he's going to betray him. ¿Por qué, Pedro? I will hear soprano Molly Netter again and David Trillo tenor. And then the title cut takes us to that Havana-born composer, Esteban Salas y Castro. And there have been some recordings of his music, but it is really, really charming. He takes over the cathedral there in Havana. And this is the title work itself, The Heavens and Its Stars That Diffuse Beautiful Lights, The Earth and Its Flowers That Give Pleasant Odors. It's a lovely, lovely piece. And once again, the Camerata Antonio Soler, conducted by Javier José Mendoza.

music by Santiago Biloni and Esteban Salas y Castro. That is an amazing recording with the Camerata Antonio Soler, conducted by Javier José Mendoza, from the Heavens and Her Stars. It is Gallant Cathedral music from New Spain. And for complete information about this recording, simply go to our website, millenniumofmusic.com. We're always very gratified when you do. Our technical director is Christopher Drummond. And for the program, this has been your producer and host. I'm Robert Aubrey Davis.

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0: and the first symphonic poem from Beatrix Smetana's Mav Lost, or My Country, a collection of six symphonic poems. They're the first, Vizirad, or High Castle, with the Vienna Philharmonic, directed by James Levine. Well, Mark Calder here. 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
2: Wrapping up the weekend in fine style, again, low humidity levels and plenty of sunshine, mixing with some fair weather clouds through the afternoon. Highs again today will be in the low and mid 80s before dropping into the upper 50s and lower 60s under fair skies tonight. A little more humidity with temperatures in the lower 80s on Monday, but still partial sunshine and a small chance of a late day shower or storm. Higher humidity and a better chance of showers and storms Tuesday. From Stormwatch 9 Weather Center, I'm meteorologist Kevin Skorupa.

0: Trumpeters Michael Laird and fellow trumpet player Mark Bennett, joined by the Parley of Instruments under Peter Holman, performing the Overture in D Major by William Corbett. And on now to the Franz Liszt Chamber Orchestra. They're led by the pianist here, Emmanuel Axe, playing for you the Piano Concerto in F Major by Haydn, here from the Classical Station.
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0: pianist Emmanuel Ax, also directing the Franz Liszt Chamber Orchestra. And there, the Piano Concerto in F Major by Haydn. On the way, Mendelssohn's Hebrides Overture with the Boston Pops under Keith Lockhart. And then on to a concerto by Mozart. Stay tuned.
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0: The Hebrides Overture by Felix Mendelssohn here on the Classical Station, performed by none other than the Boston Pops under Keith Lockhart. They had a wonderful 4th of July show in the Esplanade. You'll get a chance to catch it, either via TV or in person. I'm Mark Halder with you, and coming up in just a few minutes, the Flute and Harp Concerto in C Major by Mozart. I hope you can stay for it.
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0: And he'll finish up the hour. Sinfonia by Koldara is Sinfonia number 7 with the Slovak Chamber Orchestra led by Bohdan Varshall. Well, nice to have you listening. If you'd like to introduce friends and family, again, you're more than welcome to introduce them to the music in the station. We'd appreciate it. And on now to the Flute and Harp Concerto in C by Mozart.
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0: and a concerto by Mozart here on the Classical Station. His Flute and Harp Concerto in C, finished back in April of 1778. Actually, one of only two true double concerti he wrote, and the only piece for harp, although just recently they discovered some exercises for a French general's daughter for harp. And they're performing for you, harpist Nancy Allen, flutist Susan Palma, and the Orpheus Chamber Orchestra. And, of course, a reminder to join me, Mark Calder, weekday mornings at 9 o'clock for the Mozart Block at 9 o'clock, here to help get the workday underway. Now, let's see. Coming up, music from Beethoven's Violin Concerto, his only violin concerto. Violinist Dmitri Sitkovetsky will play that. And then I'll finish up the hour with an oboe concerto by Handel. Oboist David Reichenberg will perform for you.
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2: Wrapping up the weekend in fine style, again, low humidity levels and plenty of sunshine, mixing with some fair weather clouds through the afternoon. Highs again today will be in the low and mid 80s before dropping into the upper 50s and lower 60s under fair skies tonight. A little more humidity with temperatures in the lower 80s on Monday, but still partial sunshine and a small chance of a late day shower or storm. Higher humidity and a better chance of showers and storms Tuesday. From Stormwatch 9 Weather Center, I'm meteorologist Kevin Skorupa.
3: Today is July 26th. On this date in 1775, what would later become the United States Post Office Department was established by the Second Continental Congress. Benjamin Franklin became the first Postmaster General. In 1882, Richard Wagner's opera Parsifal premiered at Bayreuth, Germany. And in 1953, the Cuban Revolution began with the unsuccessful attack on the Moncada Barracks by forces under Fidel Castro. Born on this date in 1856, Irish playwright and critic, Nobel Prize laureate George Bernard Shaw. In 1875, Carl Jung, the Swiss psychiatrist and psychotherapist. And in 1904, American industrialist and entrepreneur Edwin Albert Link, the inventor of the flight simulator. Dying on this day in 1533, Inca Emperor Atahualpa. In 1984, American mathematician and statistician George Gallup. And in 2020, American actress Olivia de Havilland.

0: A suite from Diocletian by Henry Purcell. Top of music goes under Gene Lamond for that recording. Well, it's nice to have you listening. Our next life story, a reminder, will be that of Tchaikovsky next month on the 15th. Wonderful day of his music and interesting tidbits about him. Hope you can join us. And now, music from the only violin concerto composed by Beethoven.
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0: And music there from Beethoven's only violin concerto he composed. Interesting enough, Brahms and Tchaikovsky only completed one. There, the third movement to Beethoven's concerto with violinist Dmitri Sikovetsky and the Academy of St. Martin in the Fields. Well, next hour we get started with a concerto by Alexander Glazunov. There's also works ahead by Haydn, Vivaldi, and in just a few minutes, a concerto for oboe by Handel. Coming up in about 4 minutes. Stay tuned.
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0: Vienna Zoltánkocsis and the Minuet from Sweet Bergamask, number 2 of that collection by Claude Debussy. And now a concerto for oboe by Handel.
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0: The English Concert, directed by Trevor Pinnock and joined by oboist David Reichenberg for the Old Concerto No. 1 by Handel. Glazunov's Violin Concerto in A Minor is on the way with violin Skill Shaham and the Russian National Orchestra. Hope you can join me.
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0: pianist John Browning playing a cantabile by Domenico Scarlatti from one of his piano sonatas. And on now to violinist Gil Shaham. He accompanies the Russian National Orchestra for this music by Alexander Glazunov. Here's his violin concerto in A minor, here from the Classical Station.
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0: And one of the most popular compositions for violin and orchestra, this time by Alexander Glazunov, his Violin Concerto in A Minor, a piece composed back in 1904. It made its American debut with the Boston Symphony. They were joined by violinist Efren Zimbalist. He was a Russian-American concert violinist. And they're performing for you, Gil Shaham, accompanied by the Russian National Orchestra, led by Mikhail Pletnev. Glazunov's Violin Concerto in A Minor. Hope you enjoyed it. Well, Don Spencer will be with you in less than an hour. He's got a fantastic mix of music coming up for you. Hope you can stay for it. A symphony by Haydn is on the way. He wrote over 100, number 13, coming up from him. And then on to a piece for flute, an ensemble by Vivaldi. Stick around.
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2: Wrapping up the weekend in fine style, again, low humidity levels and plenty of sunshine, mixing with some fair weather clouds through the afternoon. Highs again today will be in the low and mid-80s before dropping into the upper 50s and lower 60s under fair skies tonight. A little more humidity with temperatures in the lower 80s on Monday, but still partial sunshine and a small chance of a late-day shower or storm. Higher humidity and a better chance of showers and storms Tuesday. From Stormwatch 9 Weather Center, I'm meteorologist Kevin

0: And music there for you by Franz Liszt, quite a pianist and quite a showman as well. There, his Liebestraum number 3, and it was performed by pianist Lincoln Mayorga. Well, let's see. Music now by Haydn. As I had mentioned, he wrote over 100 symphonies. Number 13 here for you. This one going way back. Here's the Austro-Hungarian Haydn Orchestra.
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0: And an early symphony by Haydn here on the Classical Station. PC wrote when he was just getting to know the Esterházy family and their orchestra. His Symphony No. 13 with the Austro-Hungarian Haydn Orchestra. They were led by Adam Fischer.
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0: The finale presto from Michael Haydn's Serenade in D Major, Virtuosi Saxonier, was directed by Ludwig Gutler.
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0: The Storm at Sea, La Tempesta di Mare by Vivaldi, his flute concerto in F with flutist Arl Nicolay and E. Musici. And that's about it for me. Mark Calder now making room for Don Spencer. He's got some marvelous music planned for you. It's been a pleasure. And until we meet again, stay where you are and continue listening. I'll see you later.
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0: The Drottningholm Baroque Ensemble performing some Golovin music by Johann Hilmich Roman. He wrote several pieces for the Russian ambassador back then, Count Golovin. You heard numbers 4 and 19. Well, again, if you'd like to introduce friends or family here to the music, we encourage you to do so. And of course, thank you for joining us.
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2: This is Sunday Baroque. I'm Suzanne Bona. In addition to brilliant visual colors, there can be color in music, too. Today's rainbow of musical colors includes Johann Sebastian Bach's Chromatic Fantasy and Fugue, a suite for trumpet, an instrument whose sound was compared to the color scarlet, and music played by a couple of instrumentalists who have the extraordinary ability to perceive music as color.

Ascanio Maione was a Neapolitan musician in the late 16th into the early 17th century. The composer, organist, and harpsichordist built his reputation writing a variety of keyboard music and madrigals, which are little poetic vocal compositions. Harpist Mara Galassi plays one of Ascanio Maione's toccatas for the cembalo cromatico, or the chromatic harpsichord.

Harpist Mara Galassi played a toccata for cembalo chromatico, chromatic harpsichord, by Ascanio Maione. The instrument had many more divisions of the octave, lots more sharps and flats. And if you'd like to learn more about the chromatic harpsichord, we post detailed music lists, usually with links about some of the performers and composers. The website also has an archive of many years' worth of interviews I've done with interesting people, mostly musicians. That's the podcast section. And there's even an online audio stream, so you can hear today's show again later this week. 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Chromaticism typically refers to variations in color. In music, it refers to variations in the notes, all the half steps, the sharps, and the flats between all the notes. Or to put it another way, all the black and the white keys on a piano. Pianist Leon Fleischer plays Johann Sebastian Bach's Chromatic Fantasy and Fugue.

Pianist Leon Fleischer played Johann Sebastian Bach's Chromatic Fantasy and Fugue in D minor. 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

This program is funded by the Friends of Sunday Baroque, whose generous contributors include the Schilling Family Foundation, Incorporated. In the early 1700s, Louis-Bertrand Castel attempted to invent an instrument that would translate musical notes into colors. Castel called his invention a color organ, or an optical harpsichord. One of the composers who attempted to write for the instrument was Georg Philipp Telemann, although since there is no instrument, you can't hear how it sounds. This is another work by Telemann. Trumpeter Stephen Burns and the American Concerto Orchestra play Telemann's Trumpet Suite in D major.

In his essay concerning human understanding, John Locke told the story of a blind man who described his understanding of the color scarlet as being like the sound of a trumpet. Stephen Burns and the American Concerto Orchestra played Georg Philipp Telemann's Trumpet Suite. Cincinnati May Festival, an annual choral festival since 1873, named Grammy Award-winning soprano Renee Fleming as its 2025 festival director. There's a link to the announcement at sundaybaroque.org. This is Renee Fleming with the Orchestra of the Age of Enlightenment singing I Adore You Eyes. It's Cleopatra's aria from George Frederick Handel's opera Julius Caesar.

Soprano Renee Fleming sang I Adore You, O Eyes, from George Frideric Handel's opera Julius Caesar, with the Orchestra of the Age of Enlightenment, conducted by Harry Bickett. Want to know more about the music, musicians, and recordings you're hearing on today's show? Check out our website, sundaybaroque.org.

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Violinist Itzhak Perlman experiences synesthesia, which means that some of his senses overlap. And he not only hears musical notes, he also sees

violinist Itzhak Perlman, and Israel Philharmonic Orchestra played Antonio Vivaldi's violin concerto nicknamed Il Sospetto, the suspect. Like Itzhak Perlman, pianist Hélène Grimaud also experiences synesthesia. When the French pianist was 11 years old, she was playing some Bach and she perceived something that was very bright between red and orange, very warm and vivid. Grimaud says she sees C minor as black. This is the C minor prelude and fugue from Johann Sebastian Bach's Well-Tempered Clavier.

0: Pianist Hélène Grimaud played the Prelude and Fugue in C minor from Johann Sebastian Bach's Well-Tempered Clavier Book No. 1. Sunday Baroque is supported by the Richard P. Garmany Fund at Hartford Foundation for Public Giving, providing support to institutions that are committed to enriching lives in Connecticut, including Hartford Performs and Connecticut Choral Artists. This program is produced at WSHU in Fairfield, Connecticut, by Julie Ferdino, Jennifer Basher, Sabrina Garone, and Ann Lopez. I'm Suzanne Bona. This is Sunday Baroque. 1739 was a very busy year for composer George Frideric Handel. The 54-year-old musician wrote around a dozen concertos, an opera, and the oratorios Israel in Egypt and Saul. 1739 was also the year Handel composed his Song for St. Cecilia, a cantata he premiered in London on November 22nd. Coming up on Sunday Baroque, you'll hear some of Handel's Song for St. Cecilia. This is Sunday Baroque on Classical 90.9 WSCS.
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0: This is Sunday Baroque. I'm Suzanne Bona. St. Cecilia was the patroness of music and musicians, poets and singers. Her feast day is celebrated on November 22nd every year, and as you might imagine, many composers wrote music in tribute to St. Cecilia. You'll hear a few highlights from some of those St. Cecilia odes by composers including George Frideric Handel, Henry Purcell, and John Blow.

Alessandra Scarlatti wrote several compositions in honor of Saint Cecilia, including Vespers, which was presented in 1721 at the Church of Saint Cecilia in Rome. Nicholas McGeegan leads the Philharmonia Chorale and Baroque Orchestra in some selections from Alessandro Scarlatti's Sicilian Vespers.

British countertenor Ryland Angel was the soloist, along with oboist Gonzalo Ruiz, performing psalm settings and the Gloria from the St. Cecilia Vespers by Alessandro Scarlatti with the Philharmonia Chorale and Baroque Orchestra led by Nicholas McEagan. You're listening to Sunday Baroque. In 17th century England, St. Cecilia was celebrated with poems and odes and big festivals. In 1692, Henry Purcell was commissioned by a musical society to compose his ode, Hail, Bright Cecilia, and Purcell used a text by the Reverend Nicholas Brady. This is the overture and title chorus from Henry Purcell's ode.

Timothy Wilson, Julian Podger, Charles Daniels, and Peter Harvey were the singers, with the Gabrielli consort and players in the overture and title chorus from Henry Purcell's Hail Bright Cecilia Ode. 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

This program is funded thanks to financial support from the Friends of Sunday Baroque, whose generous contributors include Rita Sackett, in loving memory of her husband, Mark. Poet John Dryden wrote Alexander's Feast for the 1697 St. Cecilia Festival, and in 1736, composer George Frederick Handel set it to music, using a libretto based on Dryden's ode. Andrew Manzi leads La Stravaganza, playing the Alexander's Feast concerto that Handel used in the interval between performances of parts 1 and 2 of his ode.

Andrew Manzi, and La Stravaganza played the Alexander's Feast Concerto Grosso by George Frederick Handel. For the 1684 celebration of the patron saint of music and musicians, Englishman John Blow composed his ode for St. Cecilia, Begin the Song. Jonathan Cohen leads Arcangelo in some excerpts from it.

Tenors Samuel Bowden and Thomas Walker were the soloists, with Arcangelo, led by Jonathan Cohen, performing selections from John Blow's 1684 musical celebration of St. Cecilia, Begin the Song. Our website has more information about the music, musicians, and recordings you're hearing today. You can see the detailed playlists and hear today's show again later this week at sundaybaroque.org.

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George Frideric Handel was very busy in the fall of 1739, among other things. He composed his song for St. Cecilia's Day, a cantata which premiered on St. Cecilia's Day, November 22nd that year. Richard Neville Tell leads Ludus Baroque in selections from Handel's Song for St. Cecilia's Day.

0: Richard Neville Towle directed Ludus Baroque and selections from George Frederick Handel's Song for St. Cecilia's Day. This program is produced at the Richard P. Garmany Classical Music Production Suite at WSHU in Fairfield, Connecticut, by Julie Ferdino, Jennifer Basher, Sabrina Garone, and Ann Lopez. I'm Suzanne Bona. This is Sunday Baroque. In 2018, at the tender age of 10, Chinese-Australian violinist Christian Lee became the youngest performer to win the Yehudi Menuhin International Competition for Young Violinists in the junior category. He won it playing Summer from Antonio Vivaldi's Four Seasons. Soon after, Christian Lee made history again as the youngest musician to record Vivaldi's Four Seasons. Coming up on Sunday Baroque, you'll hear him play the Autumn Concerto. This is Sunday Baroque on Classical 90.9 WSCS.
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0: It's Sunday Baroque. I'm Suzanne Bona. Thanks to some extraordinarily talented young performers, classical music is thriving. Some of today's most exciting classical musicians include French guitarist Raphaël Feuillatre, who not only made his debut at Carnegie Hall, but has performed at prestigious halls and festivals around the world. And Dutch recorder Phenom Lucy Horsch, who was just 19 years old when she made her second recording, Baroque Journey. You'll hear performances by Raphaël Feuillatre, Lucy Horsch, and other talented young musicians who are making their mark on the world of classical music.

Pianist Karen K. Nagano was born in 1998 in California, the daughter of famed orchestra conductor Kent Nagano and pianist Mari Kodama. When she released her debut solo recording in 2017, she was an undergraduate majoring in architecture at Yale University. Around the time she graduated cum laude, she was releasing her third album. In addition to working for several architecture firms, Karen K. Nagano also acts in theater. She writes plays and directs films. Karen K. Nagano plays the first three keyboard sinfonias by Johann Sebastian Bach.

as the daughter of two top-tier classical musicians, pianist Karen K. Nagano started on the instrument at age 3. From her 2017 debut solo album, she played three keyboard sinfonias by Johann Sebastian Bach. This is Sunday Baroque, funded thanks to support from listeners. French guitarist Raphaël Feuillatre was born in Djibouti in 1996 and got a plastic toy guitar at age 7. His parents quickly realized his exceptional talent. His 2023 recording Visage Baroque includes these French Baroque solos.

Guitarist Raphael Feuillatron played French Baroque music to rondos, which is a type of dance, by Jean-Philippe Rameau and Jacques Dufly, and Antoine Forqueray's composition La Belle Mont. 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

This program is funded by the Friends of Sunday Baroque, whose generous contributors include Barbara and Gregory Joseph of Weston, Connecticut. Lucy Horsch was born into a musical family in Amsterdam and started playing the recorder at age 5. At age 19, she made her album Baroque Journey with the Academy of Ancient Music, and this is their performance of the first recorder concerto by Jacques-Christophe Nodot.

0: Lucy Horsch.
1: And the Academy of Ancient Music plays Jacques-Christophe Nodot's Recorder Concerto No. 1. It's from their CD, Baroque Journey. In 2016, cellist Sheku Kane Mason won the BBC Young Musician Competition, becoming the first Black musician to win that award. Now, in his mid-20s, the cellist's recording called Song includes this five-cello arrangement of Come Sweet Death by Johann Sebastian Bach.

from cellist Cheku Kane-Mason's 2022 recording Song. The cellist was joined by Hannah Roberts, Desmond Naismith, Ben Davis, and Max Ruisi playing a five-cello version of Come Sweet Death by Johann Sebastian Bach. It's very easy to find out more about the music if you visit sundaybaroque.org.

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In 2018, as a 10-year-old, Chinese-Australian violinist Christian Lee became the youngest performer to win the Yehudi Menuhin International Competition for Young Violinists. It was in the junior category. And he won it playing Summer from Antonio Vivaldi's Four Seasons. Well, Christian Lee made history again right after that as the youngest musician to record Vivaldi's Four Seasons. He plays the Autumn Concerto with the Melbourne Symphony Orchestra.

Violinist Christian Lee and the Melbourne Symphony Orchestra played Autumn from Antonio Vivaldi's Four Seasons. He was just 13 when he made that recording in 2021. 18th century musician Anna Bone was still a teenager when she published her first compositions, a set of six flute sonatas. Two young Brazilian instrumentalists, recorder-player Vladimir Suarez and harpsichordist Fabian Grosch, perform Anna Bone's first sonata.

Recorder player Vladimir Suarez and harpsichordist Fabian Grosch performed the first recorder sonata composed in the 1750s by then 16-year-old Anna Bone. The national distribution of Sunday Baroque is made possible by the Friends of Sunday Baroque. 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Sunday Baroque is supported by the Richard P. Garmany Fund at Hartford Foundation for Public Giving, providing support to institutions that are committed to enriching lives in Connecticut, including Hartford Performs and Connecticut Choral Artists. This program is produced at WSHU in Fairfield, Connecticut by Julie Fredino, Jennifer Basher, Sabrina Garone, and Ann Lopez. I'm Suzanne Bona. This is Sunday Baroque. Héloïse Gaillard is an oboe virtuosa, a flute player, and a conductor who founded a period instrument group, Ensemble Amaryllis, in 1994 to feed her passion for chamber music. Coming up on Sunday Baroque, you'll hear Héloïse Gaillard and Ensemble Amaryllis playing a sonata by an accomplished 18th century French woman.

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0: This is Sunday Baroque. I'm Suzanne Bona. Pianist David Grasshammer has an eclectic repertory, and he often juxtaposes unexpected combinations of composers on his recordings. I spoke with the award-winning pianist and conductor in 2020, and you can hear our conversation archived in the podcast section of sundaybaroque.org. David Grasshammer's 2012 Baroque Conversations album paired Baroque-era music with 21st century piano solos, and you'll hear music from it by a wildly popular 16th century Dutch composer today.

Don't feel bad if you've never heard of Mikołaj Zielinski. He was a 16th century Polish composer, and his lack of name recognition and obscurity of his musical craftsmanship are two of the main reasons the ensemble La Traversée Baroque chose to feature his sacred music on their album, Ortus de Polonia. This is one of Mikołaj Zielinski's Easter compositions, Salve Festa Dies, or Hail Festive Day.

La Traversée Baroque performed the Easter hymn Hail Festive Day by little-known 16th century Polish composer and church organist Mikołaj Zielenski. This is Sunday Baroque, and support comes from the Maurer Family Foundation, providing grants to arts organizations in America, including MoCA Westport. 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He was famous across Europe for his ability to improvise, and people would flock to hear Sweelinck play music, such as his variations on the German song My Young Life Has an End. Pianist David Grielsamer performs it.

Pianist David Grilesheimer played Jan Sveling's variations on the song My Young Life Has an End. Englishman William Boyce wrote a number of little theater introductions and later grouped them together to create 8 symphonies, which he published in 1760. This is William Boyce's 3rd symphony played by Aradia Barocca.

This program is funded thanks to the Friends of Sunday Baroque, whose generous contributors include Lynn Walther of Lake Grove, New York. Some composers like to show off their own playing skills by writing music that is very difficult to play. They weren't necessarily sympathetic to anyone who didn't have their level of playing ability. But although Jean-Marie Leclerc was a very high-level violinist, he wrote two suites called Recreations of Music that he explicitly said were designed to be easy to perform. Four Nations Ensemble plays Jean-Marie Leclerc's second recreation.

Four Nations Ensemble, harpsichordist Andrew Appel, flutist Charles Brink, violinist Krista Benyon-Feeney, and cellist Loretta O'Sullivan played Jean-Marie Leclerc's second recreation of music. Don't worry if you missed hearing the title of something on today's program. Our website has all the details, as well as an online audio stream, so you can hear today's show again later this week, too. It's all at sundaybaroque.org.

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In 1601, composer Giulio Caccini published a song called Amarilli Mia Bella, and then another 17th century composer, Peter Phillips, set that song for harpsichord. This is Joseph McHardy playing it.

Harpsichordist Joseph McHardy played Peter Phillips's setting of the song Amarilli Mia Bella. Amaryllis is the name of the musical ensemble founded by flute and oboe player Eloise Gaillard in 1994. Music by 17th century French Baroque musician Elizabeth Claude Jacquet de la Guerre is some of the music they included on their 2022 album. This is her fourth trio sonata.

0: Eloise Gaillard and Ensemble Amaryllis played the fourth trio sonata by 17th century French woman Elisabeth Claude Jacquet de la Guerre. This program is produced at the Richard P. Garmany Classical Music Production Suite at WSHU in Fairfield, Connecticut, where the production team includes Julie Ferdino, Jennifer Basher, Sabrina Garone, and Ann Lopez. I'm Suzanne Bona. This is Sunday Baroque. Synesthesia is a perceptual phenomenon in which a person's senses overlap in a way. For example, some people hear certain instruments, musical notes, or musical keys, and their brains associate them with vivid and specific colors. Coming up on Sunday Baroque, you'll hear a colorful palette of music, including performances by two musicians with synesthesia. This is Sunday Baroque on New London and the Lake Sunapee region's Classical 90.9 WSCS.
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2: Fair skies again tonight. Temperatures dropping back into the upper 50s and lower 60s. Partly to mostly sunny skies going into Monday. Temperatures in the afternoon will be in the lower 80s. You'll probably notice a little more humidity in the air. 20% chance of a late day shower or storm. A better chance of some afternoon showers and storms Tuesday with higher humidity and highs in the lower 80s. From Storm Watch 9 Weather Center, I'm meteorologist Kevin Skorupa.

0: My Lady Hudson's Puff, Lady Leighton's Almain, and the Round Battle Galliard by 16th century English composer John Dowland, with Ron McFarlane, lute.
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0: That's Andrew Manzi with Concerto Copenhagen and the Sinfonia by Scheibe. Next up, in about 4 minutes, the Rondo in D by Mozart with Alethea de la Rocha.
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0: The USSR Symphony Orchestra with Yevgeny Svetlanov conducting. And that's the Serenade number 2 in F, music by Glazunov. Next up, this Sunday afternoon, Alethea de la Rocha, piano with the Rondo in D by Mozart. I'm Don Spencer, and I'm glad to have your company this afternoon.
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0: Alicia de la Rocha, piano with the Rondo in D by Mozart. 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

0: That's violinist Stanley Ritchie leading the New York Collegium, and the Vivace from the Violin Concerto in B-flat by Telemann. Starting the 5 o'clock hour in just a moment, the Irish Rhapsody No. 5 by Stanford with the Ulster Orchestra.
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0: That's the Irish Rhapsody No. 5 by Stanford with the Ulster Orchestra and Vernon Handley conducting. Coming up this hour, Johann Christian Bach's Sinfonia in B-flat with Kamerata Budapest, Hans-Peter Gemmer conducting. Also on the way, just before dinner classics this evening, Handel's Concerto Idoi Chori No. 2 with the Academy of Ancient Music, led by Christopher Hogwood.
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2: Fair skies again tonight. Temperatures dropping back into the upper 50s and lower 60s. Partly to mostly sunny skies going into Monday. Temperatures in the afternoon will be in the lower 80s. You'll probably notice a little more humidity in the air. 20% chance of a late day shower or storm. A better chance of some afternoon showers and storms Tuesday with higher humidity and highs in the lower 80s. From Stormwatch 9 Weather Center, I'm meteorologist Kevin Skorupa.
3: Today is July 26th. On this date in 1775, what would later become the United States Post Office Department was established by the Second Continental Congress. Benjamin Franklin became the first Postmaster General. In 1882, Richard Wagner's opera Parsifal premiered at Bayreuth, Germany. And in 1953, the Cuban Revolution began with the unsuccessful attack on the Moncada Barracks by forces under Fidel Castro. Born on this date in 1856, Irish playwright and critic, Nobel Prize laureate George Bernard Shaw. In 1875, Carl Jung, the Swiss psychiatrist and psychotherapist. And in 1904, American industrialist and entrepreneur Edwin Albert Link, the inventor of the flight simulator. Dying on this day in 1533, Inca Emperor Atahualpa. In 1984, American mathematician and statistician George Gallup. And in 2020, American actress Olivia de Havilland.

0: Well, that's about as far back in musical history as we go. 15th century composer Palestrina with the Amsterdam Larkey Stardust Quartet.
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0: A Symphonia in B-flat by Johann Christian Bach with Kamerata Budapest, Hans-Peter Gemmer conducting. Remember now, starting next Saturday, a whole new lineup. Well, we've added Laura Carlo every morning at 6. Mark Calder will be with you at 10 in the morning. I'll be here at 2 in the afternoon. And Tyler Klein with Dinner Classics every evening at 6. It all starts next Saturday. By the way, next Saturday begins Ebony and Ivory, a keyboard classics weekend here on the Classical Station.
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0: to Preludes by Scriabin with Andrei Gavrilov, piano. 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

0: That's the Concerto Idoi Cori number 2 by Handel with the Academy of Ancient Music and Christopher Hogwood conducting. That's about it for me, Don Spencer. Thank you for your company this afternoon. Tyler Klein is in next with Dinner Classics, music by Mendelssohn, Mozart, and Strauss III, for starters, on Dinner Classics. At 9 tonight, join Tyler for the all-time classic, a full-length presentation of the Symphony No. 4 by Brahms with the Vienna Philharmonic Orchestra. And I hope to see you again tomorrow afternoon right back here on the Classical Station. I hope you have a good night.
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0: Roy Goodman directing the Hanover Band with a minuet from the String Quintet, number 11, by Luigi Boccherini. Dinner Classics with Tyler Klein coming up in just a moment. Mendelssohn's Piano Concerto, number 1, the London Mozart Players with Howard Shelley.
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0: Felix Mendelssohn's Piano Concerto No. 1 in G minor is Opus 25, performed and conducted by pianist Howard Shelley with the London Mozart Players. Well, good evening, I'm Tyler Klein. 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I hope you're having a good end to the weekend. And coming up in just about 4 minutes, I've got music by Mozart with his 27th Symphony. And later on, it's the Coronation Waltz, Opus 40 by Johann Strauss III. 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
2: Fair skies again tonight, temperatures dropping back into the upper 50s and lower 60s. Partly to mostly sunny skies going into Monday. Temperatures in the afternoon will be in the lower 80s. You'll probably notice a little more humidity in the air. 20% chance of a late day shower or storm. A better chance of some afternoon showers and storms Tuesday with higher humidity and highs in the lower 80s. From Stormwatch 9 Weather Center, I'm meteorologist Kevin Skorupa.
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0: The Symphony No. 27 in G Major by Mozart. That was Sir Charles Mackerras leading the Prague Chamber Orchestra in that performance. This is the Classical Station, and still to come in about 4 minutes, Johann Strauss III's Coronation Waltz.
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0: Two dances from Gary-Philippe Telemann's Water Music in C Major. 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

0: The Coronation Waltz by Johann Strauss III, his Opus 40. John Georgiadis conducted the London Symphony Orchestra in that performance.
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0: The Allemande and Gavotte from Johann Sebastian Bach's Partita No. 6 in E minor. Pianist Jean-Louis Sturman performed. Music by Franz Josef Haydn in just a moment.
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0: Sigvald Koiken conducted La Petite Band in the music of Franz Joseph Haydn. That was the Symphony No. 95 in C minor. 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We're always very happy to help. Well, good evening. I'm Tyler Klein. 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Coming up in about 4 minutes, music by Felix Mendelssohn with the Fair Melusina Overture, and later on, music of George Frederick Handel with his Concerto Ad Due Chori No. 3 in F major.
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2: Fair skies again tonight. Temperatures dropping back into the upper 50s and lower 60s. Partly to mostly sunny skies going into Monday. Temperatures in the afternoon will be in the lower 80s. You'll probably notice a little more humidity in the air. 20% chance of a late day shower or storm. A better chance of some afternoon showers and storms Tuesday with higher humidity and highs in the lower 80s. From Stormwatch 9 Weather Center, I'm meteorologist Kevin Skorupa.

0: The Song Tune and Chicone from The Fairy Queen by Henry Purcell. Jean Lamont conducted Tuffle Music in that performance. 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Coming up next, music by Felix Mendelssohn with his Fair Melusina Overture, a performance with the Montreal Symphony Orchestra.
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0: The Fair Melusina Overture by Felix Mendelssohn, his Opus 32, with a performance by the Montreal Symphony Orchestra. 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Glad to have you along on this Sunday night. And it's still coming about 4 minutes of music by George Frederick Handel. The Concerto Ad Due Chori No. 3 in F Major.
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0: Two Jigs by Jean-Philippe Rameau, originally for the keyboard, performed there by two guitarists, Sergio and Odair Assad. Up next, it's the Concerto a Deux Cori No. 3 in F Major by George Frederick Handel.
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0: Concerto Doi Chor No. 3 in F Major by George Frederick Handel. 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

0: The Andante from the String Sonata No. 1 by Gioachino Rossini. Thomas Fury conducted at Bern Camerata in that performance. Coming up in just a moment here on the Classical Station, music by Mozart with his Piano Concerto No. 21 in C major.
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2: Are you behaving tonight? Tonight is behavior night. We must behave, yeah.

Thank you very much, Dornberger, and we'll hear you later in the broadcast. This is Behavior Night, that famous funny old record show where we're all about classic pop and jazz, the music from the first half of the 20th century. Sir Jack Scratchy here with you, and today we've got some bouncy numbers here. We're going to hear from Waring's Pennsylvanians, yes. We'll hear from the Harmonians, and we'll hear the wonderful piano of Lee Sims, a sensation in the 1920s in Chicago. Let's start things off with the world's greatest entertainer, so it says on the record label, Al Jolson with Isham Jones Orchestra. It's called Mr. Radio Man on Behavior Night.